0: It's the Greg Beharrell Show. You know, if there's one thing that people are always saying to me, it's, Greg, what's something you can teach us? Oh, always follow the rule of thirds in photography. Chances are you'll look gross in at least two of the pictures, so take three. Another thing people are saying to me is, Greg Beharrell, you don't have enough news from Fresno on your radio show. And you're thinking, Greg, why would I care what's going on in Fresno? Well, Fresno is a magical place, as we're about to find out when we listen to another actual clip from the Fresno Television News.
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2: I want to make sure I get that cream cheese in there. I love me some cream cheese.
1: Your vacation

0: So how long have you been playing guitar?
1: So I've been playing since I was 15 now, and I'm like 50, so...
0: 35 years of playing guitar? Do your blisters now have fingertips?
1: I actually am very good, my friend, if you want to...
0: Let me hear something right now.
1: I don't have it out because I'm on my lunch break in the vehicle. I'm actually just snacking on some chicken.
0: Oh, well, you just do it with your mouth like what you would do.
1: Oh, come on now. Come on now.
0: No, yeah, come on. Just do the notes with your mouth so I can get an idea of what you would do if a guitar was there.
1: I would do a little...
0: Okay, and do just your favorite single note to play. Oh yeah, I love that note. Can I get it one more time? And can you do it up an octave?
1: Whew,
0: beautiful.
1: You sound like a cat.
0: Yeah, it does have a feral nature to it.
1: The cat.
0: Although a litter box pedal would produce some interesting sounds.
1: Interesting, yeah. Yeah, okay.
0: Yeah. Which of you sharks will join me?
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1: Or a sea shanty?
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1: Or pirate metal.
0: This boat trip is going to be interesting.
2: Don't you love it? Oh, it's so good!
0: It feels good to be Boatyou. It feels good to Geico.

0: But you know, my friend, I listen to you and you talk about time on the instrument.
1: Oh, yeah, yeah. They say to be a master of an instrument, you need to practice 3 to 4 hours a day, every day, for 7 years. That's a bigger commitment than a Tamagotchi.
0: I actually do spend a lot of time. Every opportunity I do get, I get on the instrument. I'll play like then or whatever.
1: Wow. Okay. 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
0: I am a driver, by the way, so I keep a little traveler guitar.
1: Travel guitar? Well, somewhere Willie Nelson is writing that song.

0: Greg V. Harrell.
1: What's up, Savannah? Hey, fun fact, I was 34 pounds when I was born, so doctors nicknamed me the Pink House. Yeah, isn't it funny when life is full circle? On Rock 106.1. So-

0: broken mirror. It's the Greg B. Harrell Show, at Greg B. Harrell on most of the social media. If it's not that, it's at Greg B. Harrell Show. My baloney has a first name. It's O-S-C-A-R. Hold on a minute. Each slice is named Oscar? Or is the stick of baloney named Oscar and you cut him into pieces before singing a song about his name?
1: What is nu metal?
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0: 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Wear your seatbelt properly. 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

0: It's the Greg Beharrell Show. You know, if you're like me, then you also warn people, don't ask me to steal a fry, because the moment I agree, any insurance claim goes out the window. But also, if you're like me, you're busy during the afternoon all week long. If that's the case, there's something very important you're missing. All the great TV that's on during the afternoon. Don't worry, I've got your back on this. Here's a sample of what you've missed on afternoon TV.
1: Unless you're a stoner, it's not something you'd see. So here's what you missed on afternoon TV.
2: That you were rummaging around the Pope's closet?
3: No, no, no. What did you do?
2: Is it true that you brought something cat-related?

0: theory. Words are worthless. Furnished by Epitaph Records.
1: So what's for breakfast, big man?
2: Wake up with Dave and Mahoney.
3: Every morning starts like this. Graphic sex talk.
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Rock 106.1. What's up, Tybee Island? Hey, hey, Tybee or not Tybee? That is the question. It's Greg B. Harrell. Yeah, that was a Hamlet reference. Just think of me as your new Yorick.

0: What's your plan for the day?
1: I'm going to go home and rock my wife's world.
0: Oh, like, you mean hanky-panky?
1: Yeah, you know.
0: Well, what's your move?
1: What's my move?
0: Yeah.
1: First, I personally drink a few beers to get myself into the mood.
0: Ah, yes. The world's greatest aphrodisiac. Yeast. So, okay, what is your move with your wife to indicate that, you know, you're feeling frisky?
1: I tell her that she's hot. Yeah.
0: Okay, I mean, you're really leaning into the nothing part of Sweet Nothings.
1: You know what really works really well?
0: Here we go.
1: I tell her to go put on something sexy, and then she feels sexy. It's so simple.
0: You know, it's so funny that you use the word simple. What about compliments and the like?
1: Yeah, of course. I say, you know, hey, you know, your boobs are great. They're perfect hand size that I could wrap my hand right around them. Like, you know, get a full nice grip of boob in that full hand.
0: They need to put that on a Valentine's heart candy.
1: Right?
0: Okay, so then what happens?
1: No, I can't go there. It's like bringing you into my bedroom while we're having sex, like kind of thing.
0: Oh, was that an invitation?
1: No.
0: I'm happy to just stand in the corner, Blair Witch style.
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It's the Greg B. Harrell Show. We talked last hour about how hidden songs on albums were invented in 1969. Then in the 70s, sound engineers discovered a secret part on the actual vinyl record. Here, check it out. If a turntable's tone arm doesn't have an automatic return function, the stylus will run around the inner groove of the record silently forever and ever. Here's the thing. Music can be recorded into the inner groove space. So in the 70s, musicians started taking advantage of that groove space and recording little hidden messages that would be repeated continuously because the stylus kept going around. Some bands have done repeated phrases, some bands have done applause, some groups have done crickets. Some bands are probably called the Crickets.

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1: Turn us up just to drown out the intrusive thoughts that led to all your problems. 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

0: Hey, my friend, my name is Greg.
1: Oh, my gosh. So you've been living with the same pain.
0: Yeah, and I've heard I should call you Gert instead.
1: You know, I do wish my name was Gert. It's at least more interesting than a name like Greg that panics by the fourth letter. G again?
0: Fair enough.
1: Greg sounds like when you accidentally hammer the side of the nail and it bends. Greg.
0: It's all good.
1: Nah. So how has life been for you as a Greg?
0: I like it. I don't have a problem with it.
1: Well, okay, let me ask you this. Who do you say when people ask, hey, who's a famous Greg?
0: Who's a famous Greg? That is a good call.
1: Oh, no.
0: Yeah, I don't know. Who's that? There's a few out there, right?
1: Well, the fact that you're asking it as a question doesn't bode well.
0: So guess not, no.
1: One famous Greg.
0: Greg. Got me on the spot. Greg Johnson.
1: Sorry, did you just randomly say a last name and hope? Greg Johnson. The only thing he'd be famous for is being first in line at the name change window.
0: Fair enough.

0: Ice-9 Kills featuring McKenna Grace. Twisting the Knife, furnished by Fearless Concord.
1: Get into it!
2: That was loud.

0: So you're listening to the show right now.
1: Yeah.
0: And you're a big fan of the show.
1: Sure.
0: Okay. Even Lovitz can lie more convincingly than that. Well, okay, let me ask you this. Have you ever seen a photo of me?
1: Nope.
0: Have you ever seen me on TV?
1: Never.
0: Oh, you should find my TV work.
1: All right, I'll have to see what I can watch.
0: Yeah, but fair warning, the camera adds 10 pounds, and the pounds also add 10 cameras. It takes a lot of them to get me into frame.
1: Sounds good.
2: What is nu metal?
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2: 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Limp Bizkit? Slipknot even?
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0: It's the Greg B. Harrell Show. We dive into weird music history stuff on this show. We've been talking about hidden tracks a little bit. I mean, they've seemingly fallen by the wayside lately with so much digital music and the like. So the all-time peak of hidden tracks was the 1990s. Because you see, you could hide a track either on the end of a cassette tape side two, or you could hide a song in the pre-gap of a CD. That's the space before track one, which is only accessible if you start rewinding the CD right after playing. Might be worth a check on your old tapes and CDs to see what's hidden there.
1: Yeah. Spinning backwards ain't just for your anxiety.

0: Ooh, bringing the Fonzarelli. Very nice.
1: That move that you're talking about, that's Mortal Kombat.
0: Oh, yeah. So earlier we were talking about video game cheat codes, because I like to make my way through video games the same way I make my way through life, cheating. It was, the code was forward, down, forward, punch.
1: Mortal Kombat, that was the fatal kill.
0: That's right. That was Sub-Zero's finishing move.
1: That's the move you use at the end to either pull their spine out or chop their head off.
0: Mm-hmm. I love that Mortal Kombat taught the value of having options.

0: Calamity Kills. 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
1: It might feel like the world's gonna end.
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1: It's the Greg Beharrell Show. 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That person who lies. That person who steals. That person who thinks A Nightmare on Elm Street is called Freddy Krueger.
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0: But I'm glad you're good. That's good.
1: I'm happy. Life is good. I went fishing.
0: You went fishing? Oh, here we go. How was that?
1: It was really good.
0: So you had some success on the water then?
1: I did. I got, I think it was 16.
0: Wow.
1: Yeah, kid you not. It was a productive day.
0: Now, wait, how productive are we talking here? Like, did you solve the greatest mystery of fishing? How is it possible to fish? No, that's cool. I'm happy for you.
1: Yeah, you ever done it?
0: Well, I mean, even if you're not talking about fishing, the answer is still no.
1: All right.
0: What is the secret to being a good fisher person?
1: Well, that's the thing, dude. You just got to build. You just got to fill that little tap. There's different kind of taps from those different kinds. So they kind of tap fast. So you just got
0: to... Wait, hold on a minute. So in a sense, you have to tap that bass.
1: You're a sick puppy, Greg, but I love you. I'm talking about hooking fish, man.
0: Oh, okay. My mistake. No, go ahead. You were talking hookers.
1: You're all right, Greg.

It's the Greg Beharrell Show. We talk weird music stuff, and this is both weird and fascinating. Music in television is major. Way more major than you think. A rough estimate suggests that music is present in 39% of the airtime across broadcast and cable TV. In other words, you tune into television, 39% of the time you're going to hear some form of music, whether in the background or right up front. And you know, here's hoping they work in a tuba. Seriously underutilized instrument.

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1: 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Never

0: Hey, Greg, okay.
1: No, trust me, Greg ain't okay. What are you up to?
0: I'm staying home. I'm just practicing scales on the guitar right now.
1: You're practicing scales on the guitar?
0: Kind of like you, right? Right?
1: I'm so bad at playing guitar that my pick jumps in the sound hole intentionally. You know, I will tell you, my dream guitar, an Epiphone hollow body, a Supernova.
0: Why? Why not go, if you're going to go with an Epiphone, if you're going to go with something, why not just go for an ES-335 hollow body, Gibson?
1: Well, if I showed you the income line on my taxes, you'd understand why.
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It's the Greg B. Harrell Show. I'm going to write my mental diary in moments. If you've never heard that before, a mental diary thought is the kind of thing that floats through your head where, if you said it out loud, people would be like, what? That's what you think about? You can tell me that stuff. It's fine. In fact, here's a mental diary thought I had not moments ago. I don't like toilet humor, especially when the person in the stall next to you tries to do crowd work.

0: It's the Greg Beharrell Show. Remember, underneath it all, we're the same. People whose moms referred to any type of video game as Nintendo. I like to close every show by writing a little something in my diary. So here we go. Dear Diary, Greg Beharrell here. If you played yourself, you're still technically a player. Thanks for listening, everybody.
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0: 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Wear your seatbelt properly. The consequences far exceed the reasons you don't. Remember, click it or ticket. 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
6: I'm Chief Meteorologist Joe Reynolds for the WJCL 22 Storm Tracker Weather Center. Warm and muggy this evening. Some patchy fog develops late tonight. Lows upper 60s. Outdoor Thursday. Fog lifts mild by afternoon. Hot and sticky. Slight chance of a pop-up shower. Highs around 90.
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9: Ahead of the June 16th runoff. In Bacon County, the Department of Homeland Security executed search warrants early this morning. The sheriff's office says it was not involved and that there's no threat to the community. All that and more coming up tonight on WJCL 22 News.
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0: So, Korn? 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
0: Yeah, you're telling me. Looks like my journey ends here.
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3: Anytime that they take something that is meth or fentanyl and they turn it into what look like little candies.
4: You guys, they do that with weed.
3: I know. I don't need my drugs to be cute.
5: I want my drugs to look like drugs.
4: Make it shards.
5: I want my drugs to tell me to rub some dirt on it and go outside and
3: That's
5: stop
3: right.
5: crying.
0: Dave and Mahoney.
3: Please describe what's going on because this is not going to make any sense to anyone if you don't.
4: The sweet little hummingbird.
3: It was dead.
4: It was dead.
6: The little hummingbird is gone. I know. We don't like to see little hummingbirds dead in rivers. I'm going to throw up.
2: Dave and Mahoney.
4: McDonald's Big Arch will begin disappearing from menus. It remained a permanent item in the UK.
7: Gunning. Oh, bloody hell, you got a move,
4: oh,
7: boy.
4: It's a big arch.
7: That's why
5: we declared independence from you, UK, Britain, or England, whatever you were back then.
3: Do you think that that's why King Charles came to the U.S. recently? To take back the big hatch.
2: This is Dave and Mahoney.
3: Hello, friends, and thank you for joining us on this Thursday. Got some good news and some bad news to kick things off today. What would you like first there, Mahoney?
5: Dave, why don't we start off today's show with some bad news.
3: A 44-year-old Arizona woman by the name of Christina Gonzalez was sentenced to 14 and a half years in prison. Pretty lengthy sentence.
5: 14 and a half years. I mean, that's longer than some murder cases, it feels like.
3: Yeah, and you're like, well, what did she do? She pleaded guilty to multiple charges, including drug trafficking, attempted money laundering, and running a criminal enterprise.
5: Man, you attempted to money launder, you dummy.
3: But listen to where the story gets good. So prosecutors say that she was operating a network selling cocaine, meth, fentanyl, firearms.
5: Whoa. Seems about right.
3: And something called Bouncing Betty's.
5: Oh, yeah. You don't know what a Bouncing Betty is?
4: No.
3: It's a landmine.
5: Well, yeah, kind of.
4: So what is it? If it's not a landmine, what is it?
5: So basically what a Bouncing Betty does, if you step on it, it bounces up and then explodes. So like at like
4: waist
5: stomach level.
3: Oh, cool.
5: So you like to make sure that you know, you're not just losing an appendage. You are definitely looking to die. So
4: whoa,
5: it gets more vital
4: organs. What is she doing with that?
3: Is there a market for those? That's crazy.
4: Clearly, along with the people who want methamphetamines.
3: That does seem like a methy idea, doesn't it? You know what I need is some Bouncing Betty landmines.
5: No, that's too advanced for like meth. Meth is like, give me a butcher knife that I've attached to a broom I'm going to hold up with.
3: While riding a lawnmower.
5: Yeah. No, I'm gonna tie it up to the ceiling or something like that. Yeah. That's a meth trap. A Bouncing Betty is full on, like, that's like Vietnam era.
3: That's crazy.
4: So was she coming into the States or was she leaving the States with those?
3: No, she was in Arizona and the criminal activity took place in 2025 and I guess it was part of a broader drug distribution network in Arizona.
5: It was down in Tucson,
4: we're a pipeline,
5: crazy.
4: Unfortunately. But I didn't know we were a pipeline for, I don't know, war materials.
3: 14 and a half years in prison is what it'll get you. So.
5: Also, doesn't that seem like
4: that doesn't feel
5: not
4: like
5: enough?
3: Right.
4: Not for that, no. I mean, the drugs, sure. But the, I don't know, weapons?
3: Crazy.
4: That could take off half of your body? Yeah, no, yeah, I think maybe be in jail for a little longer. That's nuts.
3: So I don't know if the TSA is also on drugs, but, you know, we were talking a couple of days ago about how they came out and for whatever reason announced that you're allowed to bring rotisserie chickens onto airplanes now.
4: They know what's up.
3: But a couple of days ago, they just quietly updated the rules to say, and maybe these are related, you can also bring weed onto airplanes.
4: Very
3: now,
4: nice.
3: It's just the medical stuff, so don't get ahead of your skis here. Don't think you can just roll up with your bag of the devil's lettuce.
4: Can I bring my fake medical marijuana card along with my...

0: My fake
1: just
0: COVID card.
1: Just go get a real medical marijuana card. Also, because I don't believe you pay tax on the weed then.
2: If you have the medical marijuana...
0: How does one even acquire medical marijuana?
2: Literally the easiest thing ever. I mean, for because I had some friends
3: that
2: did
3: anxiety.
2: That. Yeah, they're like, I have anxiety.
0: I've said that a lot, and no one has ever offered me weed. But no one's ever offered me the weed
3: for it. Because you didn't go to the right doctor.
2: Yeah, like, you have to find a doctor in a strip mall. It's not like recreational drugs. It's medicinal.
0: I feel like if I go to a place where they're like, yeah, we'll give you some medical marijuana, mm-hmm. they're also going to ask to see my boobs.
2: Well, that, but I mean,
0: is that like what I tick for tack or whatever that is? What's that saying? I was nervous to say
2: I think it was. That's tick tax is what it is. Yeah.
4: Dave and Mahoney. Yeah, you want to like forget the caffeine and put down the road rage? Let Dave and Mahoney fuel you today. Rock 106.1.

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2: Pretty good start to your commute this morning. Going to be keeping eyes there on Augusta Road southbound, getting towards I-95. Right now, pretty wide open, making your way south towards Port Wentworth. And also going to be keeping an eye on spots, including Abercorn Street. We can expect to see delays there in your eastbound lanes between Ogeechee Road and Veterans Parkway. And also going to be looking up towards Pritchardville, South Carolina, Highway 46 eastbound. We can expect to see delays there between Plantation Drive and Okotie Highway. Another traffic update in minutes. I'm Zach Grizzle.
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27: Mahoney, you are a big fan of the Kansas City Chiefs, or at least you have been for the last couple of years.
28: Or, you know, my entire life. My entire dad's life, my grandfather's life.
29: All right, you don't got to prove it.
28: We are a 4th-generation Kansas City Chiefs fan because here's the thing. They were ass for 50 years, guys.
27: Yeah. No,
28: we peaked the Super Bowl III, and then it took Patrick Mahomes at his peak and Andy Reid to come together with Tyreek Hill and Travis Kelce for us to be good.
27: Well, some of those players that you mentioned have since moved on. Yes. Obviously, Tyreek Hill is in the wind at this point. Travis Kelce may be retiring, but one star receiver that the Kansas City Chiefs do have is Rashee Rice.
28: Right.
27: And one of the issues that Rashee Rice has is that he keeps doing a lot of really dumb stuff.
28: Yeah.
27: He is being sent to jail.
2: For how long?
27: So do you guys remember that crazy accident that he was a part of back in 2024? He was racing cars down in Dallas on the freeway. We saw the video footage of it. I mean, just absolutely total disregard for everyone around him. So he ended up getting in trouble for that, but he got put on probation. And you're like, okay, if you're on probation,
28: you can't be messing around.
27: You can't be messing around, even if you're a star receiver in the NFL. Well, he was messing around, and he tested positive. Again, it's for marijuana. It's THC.
28: But you still can't test positive for a drug, even if it's legal.
27: Many times, even for alcohol. Like they say, you can't have any alcohol. You can't have any weed. You have to cut yourself off from all of that while you're on probation. He violated it, going to jail for 30 days.
2: Wow.
27: And that's pretty significant. Well, I mean, it's not during the season, but, I mean, he might miss some of the OTAs and things
28: like
27: that.
28: I mean, he'll probably be out in, like, 4 days.
27: I mean,
28: remember
3: that's the reason why people don't actually understand their consequences.
28: You remember when Paris Hill got, like, arrested for, like, I can't remember what.
27: Cocaine.
28: Yeah, and she was out, like, 3 hours.
27: Yeah, but, I mean, that's different. Like, she wasn't on probation at the time.
28: That's true.
27: I don't think that people mess around with probation.
28: Well, she might have been. It might have been that DUI or something like that. I mean, I'm confusing all that.
27: Here's where he got hit is that because of what happened in that 2024 high-speed street racing crash that caused serious injuries.
28: Yeah.
27: He got a lot of charges for that. He pleaded guilty to felony charges, was given 5 years of probation plus a 30-day jail sentence. And again, just cannot help himself from smoking marijuana, I guess. And next thing you know, he's getting shipped off to jail for 30 days. And that's on him. He was booked into custody, expected to be released, but not until sometime next month. They're saying June 16th is what the expectation is. So the jail time means that he will miss some of the OTAs and the mandatory minicamp.
28: He just didn't want to go to minicamp.
27: I mean, the NFL already suspended him for 6 games in 2025 related to that same legal case. So the fact that he's not stopping messing around and now he's finding out again is just wild.
4: The Dave and Mahoney Show.
5: They suck less than Sandnets. 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
4: South Park is back for its 29th season, believe it or not. So it's going to be in September of this year, streaming on Paramount Plus. The announcement got released this week saying that 29 seasons of South Park, totally necessary. And I will say, as far as a show that has managed to keep their pulse on what's going on in the world, South Park has done a really good job.
5: Absolutely.
4: Always consistently funny.
6: They have not fallen off.
5: No.
6: I mean, The Simpsons, Family Guy, American Dad. American Dad does a little bit better job, but Simpsons and Family Guy have been on for like 40 damn years and have fallen off. Whereas I feel like every time South Park has a release of a new season, it's a banger, gets news, people are talking about it.
5: Because they're not scared to touch on topics, and I feel like they're uncancelable, which is kind of their superpower, right? I mean, people have tried, people have not liked what they've produced, but they don't care. And I think that sometimes whenever you're too worried about whether or not comedy is going to hit because you're worried about other people's feelings, that's when it starts becoming unfunny. You have to continue to push the boundaries in order for comedy to maintain it being funny in their world.
6: Right. I was going to say, Trey Parker and Matt Stone, they're only in their like mid-50s.
4: Are they really?
6: And it feels like literally the spirit of Christmas. And if you might not know about the spirit of Christmas, Audrey, it was the very first thing before South Park. It was a viral video before we even called things viral videos. It was basically South Park that came out before South Park that they cut out of cardboard. That came out in 1992.
4: Wow. They've been at it for that long.
6: And they have been on top of their game since that moment.
5: Wow.
4: The boys on Prime Video breaking some ratings for them. Season number 5 set new viewership records on Prime Video, according to The Hollywood Reporter. Season number 5 also ranked in the top 10 amongst the most watched seasons of any Prime Video original series. So another show that hasn't seemed to have fallen off, at least with viewership.
5: I'm watching this, but it also has an episode on the new season that is the worst ranked episode of like all of its seasons.
6: Oh, really?
5: Ever
6: combined. A lot of my friends, like, I haven't watched start of the new season yet, but you know, post season 3, it starts to decline a little bit, is the general consensus. I didn't love season 4 personally. I thought it was okay. But, you know, they're wrapping it up, and there's some spin-off series. It's just one of those things. Again,
5: you got to wrap it up in a bow.
6: Maybe you've just gone too long.
4: So, speaking of doing big numbers, the roast of Kevin Hart hit a major streaming milestone, 13-plus million viewers in its first week.
5: I got to ask, though. So, I saw, like, clips. Did Shane Gillis dye his hair and beard?
4: I don't know. It kind of looked darker than usual.
5: It did not necessarily in a super obvious way, because it's kind of like still auburn in that red camp.
4: Yeah.
5: But he dyed his ish.
4: I watched the whole roast, and I will say I thought it was hysterical almost all the way through. I mean, it really was good. But I mean, 13-plus million viewers in its first week, that's like NFL numbers.
6: Big numbers. I mean, a live event, went off without a hitch. I mean, just the social reach of it. I haven't watched it. My wife watched it, but I've seen probably 30, like, several-minute clips of it. So I feel like I've seen the whole thing, essentially just in small doses. The Cat Williams stuff. Just absolutely murdered.
4: Yeah, and I mean, The Rock showing up at the end of it ended up being really funny, mostly because I think The Rock was very drunk, and it worked quite well in that setting. So if you haven't seen it yet, would recommend. Over 13 million people in the first week. Huge numbers.
0: 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Your morning turn to 11. Dave and Mahoney. Every damn morning on Rock 106.1.

you do what they told you. Now you do what they told you. Now you do what they told you. Now you do what they told you.

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0: So, Korn? Limp Bizkit? 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
4: Keeping eyes on a little bit of congestion we're seeing over on Augusta Road southbound. You're tapping the brakes there, getting past Old Augusta Road down towards I-95. Picking up a little bit of speed there. Once you're passing the interstate, though, heading south into Port Wentworth. And also a little bit of congestion a little bit further into Garden City now. There on Highway 21 southbound, tapping the brakes by Brampton Road. Also seeing a little bit of congestion there on Main Street in your northbound lanes, getting up towards Brampton. And also a little bit of congestion to keep an eye on over towards Pritchardville. Highway 46 eastbound, tapping the brakes nearing Okotie Highway. Another traffic update in minutes. I'm Zach Grizzle.
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5: 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Side effects this next hour may include blown speakers, air punching, and extreme satisfaction. 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He already is. 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
1: So who's down for a bus ride at 140 miles per hour?
2: Okay, what is this, Harry Potter?
3: Speed 3, is Keanu Reeves and Sandra Bullock coming back together? What do we got going on, Dave?
1: No, the California Department of Transportation in Caltrans is studying a high concept of a high-speed bus that could travel up to 140 miles per hour on California freeways. And you're like, that seems risky.
2: That's crazy.
1: It seems crazy.
3: Literally anything except for high-speed rail. It's always nothing but oil and cars. No other solution will work here in America because those industries will not let it happen.
1: Well, so Caltrans is obviously the ones that normally do the trains, but obviously, you know, you deal with all sorts of huge construction costs when you're talking about dealing with building train tracks in areas where they don't currently exist, or even redoing them, very expensive, all of those things. So what they're doing right now, and this isn't approved or anything like that yet, it's not even funded, but they're doing the early stage feasibility study. So the vision would use dedicated freeway lanes and new transit hubs that are specifically designed for long distance express buses to connect cities in California, like Sacramento, the Bay Area, LA, San Diego. California is a big state.
3: Sure.
1: So, you know, getting from one area to another, if you're not hopping on a plane, can be very time consuming. So these would have basically kind of like you see where they have like the HOV lanes, but it's just going to be like a single lane that would have barriers on either side. It just feels like a bus going 140, there could be a lot of problems.
3: Why
1: right?
3: don't we just be like, if you're going to like switch that out to a bus lane, just make it a rail lane.
2: Yeah.
3: Like literally just do that. Like, here's the thing. Like China, I was reading about this the other day. China is, you know, roughly the same size as the United States. Mm-hmm. Wide, it's vast. They've got, I don't know, five times as many people
1: right.
3: as we do here. But they still found a way to create more high-speed rail than almost anywhere else on the planet. Like, and created an entire high-speed rail infrastructure in under 15 years.
2: Yeah, see, this is why I don't like the American education system. Because on the map, China looks big as hell.
3: I mean, it is big as hell, so is America.
1: Yeah.
2: Yeah,
1: but I mean, that's always been the argument with America, is that it's just too big.
2: Too big.
3: But they did it. They found a way to do it in China, yeah. And it's got, you know, a very similar terrain and all these other things. So, you know, it's just special interest groups are always going to keep us away from having high-speed rail here in America.
1: But you're saying that a 140-mile-per-hour bus is not the answer, probably?
3: I'm a pass. Okay. I'm a pass right. on that because, you know how many buses I've seen, like, flip over for, like, rock and roll acts?
1: Yeah, I mean, there's been a lot of stories over the years.
0: Dave and Mahoney. It's the Dave and Mahoney Show. Drinking beers, crying tears, and getting your ass in gear. It's the one and only Dave and Mahoney. Mornings on Rock 106.1.

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0: what happens on the job stays on this show.
1: Oh, f***.
0: It's Blue Collar Confessions on Dave and Mahoney.
2: Wild things happen on the job site all of the time, and we like to highlight some of those. And I love that people are just willing to share, not just the things that maybe they have done on the job, but also sometimes their coworkers, which is what this one is all about. There was just some young man that was trying to make his way, learning the tricks of the trade when it comes to plumbing, and it led to this story.
3: Hey, what's up, guys? Hey, are you guys taking the blue collar story again?
2: Yeah, you got one for us?
3: Oh, yeah, it's a plumbing story. I was a service plumber years ago, doing some work at a horse farm, some Arabian horses.
2: Uh-huh. Ooh. That sounds expensive.
3: Oh, it was expensive, but really cool people, great people to work for. And the gal asked me, she goes, Robert, next door, there's a dead coyote. I think they poisoned the thing. And I just found it this morning. Do you mind taking care of it? And I go, well, sure, certainly, I'll take care of it. And I had an apprentice with me. So I'm like, let's go over there and check it out. So we go over there, dead coyote laying there, check it out. Okay, we're going to pick it up and bury it. As soon as I picked that thing up, man, the stink just hit.
2: Ugh.
3: And this guy, he was just barfing. I'm standing there laughing, holding the thing.
2: See, you're a well-conditioned plumber. You can handle some stuff. This guy, just an apprentice. Like, he's learning in real time about the smells that come along with it.
3: He lasted about another week, and that was about it.
2: That was it, huh? No, no career for him in plumbing.
4: I'm going to go become an electrician.
3: Hey, guys, you have a great day. I just figured I'd pass that along.
2: That's great stuff, man. Thanks for the call.
3: Take care, gentlemen. Bye-bye.
2: So that jogged a memory for me, listening to his story about just the stench. Because there was one job.

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2: But there was one day where they were deciding who had to go beneath the industrial kitchen and clean the grease trap.
3: Oh.
2: And this is for an entire summer camp where there's hundreds, if not thousands, of kids that come through
4: there. So they're using those fryers like day in, day out, all day, every day.
2: And they gloved me up with the big gloves that come up basically to your elbows. They gave me a mask to wear, and none of that helped. It smelled like death. And the only way to get that stuff out was to essentially scoop it out with your arms.
3: Oh, absolutely not.
2: And just throw it into these 5-gallon buckets and then try to seal them up and take them off and dispose of them wherever they went.
4: You've created like a biohazard wherever you dump that, like some Chernobyl level, pollution.
2: Yeah, just take it out to the middle of the lake and attach some anchors to it and just off you go. But woof.
3: That day would have been the day that I was like, yeah, they got cleaned.
2: Yeah, I would have taken a dead coyote over that grease trap. So, of course, that story ended up jogging the memory for somebody else that called in also about a dead coyote. Here's John.
5: Oh, hey, the guy that was just talking about the dead coyote sparked a dead coyote story for me.
2: Okay, what do you got?
5: I was working on the ski patrol. Had a 25 or 35-mile drive into work each day, and get up to work one day, and a buddy of mine says, hey, do you see that dead coyote on the side of the road? And I said, oh, yeah, I saw it, man. It looked like it was just sleeping. He goes, yeah, he's dead. I saw him there yesterday. If I see him there tomorrow, I'm going to grab him and bring him up here and tell him everybody it's my pet coyote and stuff. So anyway, so that comes to happen. And he lays this dead coyote that looks like it's just sleeping. You know, it's kind of curled up in that pattern that a dog would sleep.
2: Sure, yeah.
5: And he lays it right outside the patrol room, right where everybody's getting off the lift and stuff. And he puts a little sign by it that says, don't bother me, I'm just sleeping.
2: That is nefarious. Like, what do you mean he's dragging around a dead animal carcass just to mess with people?
5: And it was great because it's wintertime. It's, in the snow.
4: It smells
5: nice and fresh. And it was there for about a week before our patrol director got all mad about it and said, hey, that flea-bitten dead coyote's got to go.
6: So, John,
5: it was pretty funny for a week.
6: So, John, you were a ski instructor, and this was like in the 80s, right?
5: Ski patrol. And, it was probably late 80s.
6: So, like, all those ski movies from the 80s, basically documentaries, is that what we're saying here?
5: Yeah, pretty much, man. Pretty much.
2: Did you do a whole bunch of cocaine out on the slopes is what we're trying to figure out.
4: No, he skied down these slopes topless in a thong.
5: Well, we used to say we were the best drinking club with a skiing problem.
3: Cute. So, put it on a shirt. I'd buy it.
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2: Keeping an eye on some delays this morning in spots, including on Augusta Road southbound. So they're heading into Port Wentworth between Old Augusta Road down towards I-95. Picking up speed, though, once you're past the interstate in your southbound lanes. And also keeping eyes on what looks to be a crash there over on Dean Forest Road, affecting both directions there, just a little bit north of Sunny Purdue Drive there, with some slight delays. Also keeping an eye on some delays over towards Pritchardville, South Carolina. Highway 46 eastbound, slowing down there between Plantation Drive and Okotie Highway. Another traffic update in minutes. I'm Zach Grizzle.
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22: 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That says a lot about you.
23: The Dave and Mahoney Show.
24: So, Mahoney, when I look at you, I see a picture of health. A man that really clearly knows what he is doing when it comes to fitness and what you should be consuming on a daily basis.
2: That's right.
24: Talking a lot about protein as of late.
2: Mm-hmm.
24: And Audrey made a discovery just yesterday that she thinks is perfect for you. Tell us what happened.
3: Oh, my God. The Cane's Dilemma. So, you've heard about the Naked Chicken Tenders?
2: I have heard about the Naked Chicken Tenders.
3: So, but did you know that they've got a great protein stack that's apparently like the thing that they're pushing for these chicken tenders?
2: I think I saw a video on this. Yeah.
3: Well, I went to go get how many grams of protein? I mean, it's just chicken. So, I mean, how many grams of protein are they saying that is in these chickens?
24: So, it depends on how many you got. How many did you get?
3: I ended up just doing three.
24: Three, okay. Let me look.
3: While you look that up, I went to go get them yesterday, and I will say online the photo of them was this gorgeous grilled-looking chicken with the char lines, and I said, oh my God, that's going to be a great addition to them. Because, you know, like at Chick-fil-A, for example, they have the grilled chicken, and
2: right.
3: It looks amazing and tastes amazing. So I thought that that's what Cane's was going to try and compete with.
2: But theirs is kind of just lightly breaded.
24: Well, so I'm looking at it right here, and this is actually really good, all things considered, because the calorie count on the three chicken tenders from Cane's is only 210 calories, and it's 39 grams of protein.
0: So that's not too bad.
24: No, I mean, that's strong. I mean, if you're talking about almost 40 grams of protein with only 200 calories, that actually is a
0: pretty
24: good...
0: But that's with no sauce, man. You got raw dog them, them naked tenders.
4: We ain't doing that.
0: Because there's like 250 calories or 290 calories in one little ramekin of cane sauce.
4: Let me tell you what it wasn't. It wasn't grilled. It was just the chicken tenders, either flash fried or something, because there's no breading. You're right, Mahoney. So it was like this... The muscle tissue tasted like sunburnt.
24: Ew.
4: It was good. I sent you guys a photo of it. And how would you describe it? So pale, just like depressed?
24: It reminded me of something.
0: Flaccid.
24: Like what looked like fish from like Long John Silver's.
4: But with
24: or
4: no breading.
24: But no breading.
4: Yes. So it kind of had that same like almost like smooth batter look without the batter.
24: Right.
4: I was appalled. I was disgusted. And to your point, Mahoney, thank God for that sauce, because without it, I don't know if I would have been able to choke it down.
24: So you did get through them.
4: Yeah, I think I would rather have no protein for the rest of my life.
24: You're kind of looking pretty jacked today. It's working for
4: you. Yeah, for that extra however many grams of protein. Mm-hmm. And also, I had like 5 French fries. I was like, this is clearly a recession indicator. Yeah. Like, how did I just pay $14 for flaccid-looking, sunburnt chicken and 9 chicken and 9 French fries?
24: And you only ate half of them.
4: Oh, no, I ate it all.
24: Yeah.
0: She's a hungry girl.
4: No. No.
23: Dave and Mahoney. Causing damage on the level of a tropical storm, but not a hurricane, which we're thankful for. More Dave and Mahoney on the way on Rock 106.1.

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7: So the age-old question is, do you want to know how many people that your significant other has been with before you?
8: Don't piss me off.
9: I don't care.
8: What are we doing? What?
9: Well, yeah, why is this a topic right now?
7: Somebody call the voicemail.
10: Hey, I think that there's some things that should be kept to yourself. I'm pretty sure I don't really want to know what her body count is. We've been together 26 years. All right, here you go.
9: I don't care. I mean, one way or the other, like, I had a past. Like, I'm a slut. Yeah, no, I'm going to admit it. You know, we all know.
7: You're not even as much of a slut as you wanted to be.
9: No, I'd have been way sluttier if I was better looking. Yeah. Like, you know. But, again, like, those of us in glass houses should not be throwing stones, my friends. And I don't know. Like, I feel bad for my wife because it's like she doesn't care
7: right.
9: about whatever. But, like, she is forced to hear this yeah. because we talk about it on our radio show. You know, and so it's like I feel bad for that regard because she gets information that she has not asked for at every turn.
7: Audrey, your eye has not stopped twitching over there. You can't even think about Mm-mm. your husband being with somebody else.
8: Mm-mm.
7: And you've said before, which I find really interesting.
8: Oh, if I die, I'll haunt him?
7: Yeah.
8: Yeah.
7: See, like, if I die, I want my wife to move on right away and find someone else that...
9: I'm dead. No, I don't care.
7: I don't care.
9: I don't care.
7: What's the matter
9: I'm
7: to me?
9: Dead. No. Like, I just want to... See, here's how much of a feminist I am.
7: Oh, yeah.
9: I'm so in tune with her feelings
7: yes.
9: and what she needs.
7: Yes.
9: Is that, why would I ever want to impede that?
7: Right.
9: No, I mean, but also I'm dead. Like, I'm gone.
7: Absolutely, my wife.
9: Like, because.
7: If I die suddenly, like, I've got a great insurance policy on myself. Go on a cruise and meet some strapping young Greek boy and enjoy life. Like, yeah. what am I going to.
9: Treat yourself.
7: Haunt you? Why would I haunt her? Mm-mm. Why would you haunt him?
9: Are you just saying that because that's what you're going to do if she does?
7: Yeah. The beautiful Greek boy. Answer the question, Audrey.
8: What? But was it?
7: Why? Why?
8: Why would I haunt him?
7: Yeah. You wouldn't want him to be happy?
8: I'll find you in every life, and that's a threat.
4: Dave and Mahoney. Salty like Caligny Beach, and twice as dangerous. Shark Bite's got nothing on Dave and Mahoney. They'll be right back on Savannah's Rock Station. 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
0: So, Korn? 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
3: Heads up now over by the Hilton Head Airport. Currently keeping an eye on a crash there on Dean Forest Road northbound by Robert B. Miller Jr. Road. Your traffic stop and go back towards Highway 80 at times there. Also keeping an eye on congestion heading into Port Wentworth there on Augusta Road southbound slow between Goshen Road down towards I-95. Picking up speed though once you're past the interstate. Then over towards Pritchardville, South Carolina, Highway 46 eastbound congested there between Plantation Drive over towards Okotie Highway in your eastbound lanes. Another traffic update in minutes. I'm Zach Grizzle.
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0: This is Dave and Mahoney.
1: Anyone in the room taking the plunge yet and develop themselves an AI chatbot boyfriend or girlfriend? Because I guess that's becoming more and more common now where people are curating their very own little secret lover that they
2: absolutely
1: have.
2: Absolutely not. Like, no, why not would I want to have to make somebody else happy as well? You know, it's like I've got a finite amount of people in my life who I want to make happy. I'm not adding anybody to that list.
1: Yeah.
2: Who especially isn't going to give me anything in return.
1: So it's interesting that this guy came out and was so open and honest about it because it's not just some Joe Schmo. His name is Paul Schrader, and he's the filmmaker behind, like, Taxi Driver, like, significant films from over the years. And he shared that he has been experimenting. So he's kind of doing this under the guise of, I was just doing this in the name of exploration and science. And you're like, yeah, but
3: you're
1: like...
3: freaking weirdo, man.
1: If you had fallen in love with your AI chatbot and things were going great, I doubt you'd be talking
2: what's
1: about
2: this guy's name?
1: Paul Schrader.
2: Martin Scorsese directed Taxi Driver. Is this some bootleg-ass Taxi Driver director?
1: It says that he is the filmmaker behind Taxi Driver, so I don't know exactly what his role was with Taxi Driver, but you're right. Martin Scorsese was the director behind it, but...
2: So what's this guy's name again?
1: Paul Schrader. So while you look that up, he said that he developed an AI girlfriend, and it was a short-lived relationship/romance. Said he created the AI companion out of curiosity about the male-female dynamics in an AI world. He explained that when he started questioning the AI, it just basically reverted it back to his programming, because I don't know if he was being so creepy that it didn't like the way that he was talking to it. He said the chatbot basically ghosted him.
3: Really?
1: And getting ghosted by a chatbot that you created.
2: So this guy wrote Taxi Driver.
1: He wrote it, okay.
2: He was a screenwriter for Taxi Driver.
3: Wow.
2: And so when you think about that, like, he's wrote, like, a fair amount of, like, weird-ass movies over the years.
1: So he's kind of a weird dude.
2: So he's probably man, check that man's history.
1: He said that he continued probing, and then the AI just ended the conversation, which he interpreted basically as getting dumped by his AI bot.
3: There is I have a podcaster who I am obsessed with, and but he's also a writer and kind of in Hollywood. And there's apparently a very famous actor who is also in a chat relationship and, like, talks about the chat relationship pretty openly, takes this... chat robot to dinners.
1: What?
3: And he played in the Narnia movies.
1: Okay, so here's the thing.
2: We can't name that. The only person in Narnia that we can name from any of those movies is
3: the guy from Split, Mr. Tomlinson.
1: Mr. Tomness?
3: Yes, okay. Tomness.
1: Mr. Tomness, yeah.
3: Do I know his name? No. Is he also in a lot of, like, he was in Split. He was Patricia.
2: But I was going to say the only person I can name is Liam Neeson, who was Aslan.
1: Oh, was he Aslan?
2: He was.
3: Okay. He was?
1: So,
3: he was the
1: voice.
3: I didn't even know he was in
1: the overlap here between Hollywood and AI and falling in love with the chatbot that you've designed seems like the Venn diagram is pretty significant.
3: But considering I love that, it. Make celebrities freaks.
1: Yeah.
3: That was like, his take, too.
1: The make narcissism that you get out of Hollywood and self-importance.
2: We tried that. Armie Hammer wanted to eat a chick.
1: Oh, he was joking.
3: Oh, he wasn't going to actually eat her.
1: He wasn't
3: going to
1: actually eat her.
2: Also,
1: he was just talking about
2: eating one her. Note on ghosting. I saw a comedian say that whenever he gets ghosted, he'll just hit him up with, hey, I got tickets to Taylor Swift or Morgan Wallen. I got an extra one. Do you want to go? And when they say yes, he never talks to him ever again.
1: Oh, that's a good move. And maybe Paul Schrader should take some notes.
2: Yep.
0: Dave and Mahoney. Scaring those scad libs right out of our squares. Dave and Mahoney on Rock 106.1.

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We provide the noise. 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

0: Warning. The following stories were performed by true redneck professionals. Do not attempt
1: unless you married your cousin.
0: It's the Redneck Report on Dave and Mahoney.
2: When the crime is a rhyme, it's usually a fruit dispute.
3: Oh, Dave, okay. Did you?
2: Worked on that for a long time.
4: We should have just
3: sitting
4: hit
3: there in your office, just like, crime is a rhyme.
2: Crime, rhyme, fruit dispute. Yes.
4: And all of our listeners just hit mute.
2: A West Palm Beach man was arrested after a rather bizarre dispute involving fruit escalated into a violent incident. Police say the man was upset during an argument tied to some sort of fruit and then began exhibiting some erratic and delusional behavior. He decided he was going to set fire to his own apartment, and when the firefighter showed up, he would not let them in. When they finally busted through the door, he was sitting there cross-legged in the middle of the living room smoking a cigarette and informed them that the reason he had lit his apartment on fire is because the Holy Spirit had told him to do so.
4: He went over to his neighbor's house and asked them for an apple. Mm-hmm. And when they did not have an apple for him upon request,
2: the Lord shall smite you.
3: This is actually kind of biblical.
4: I mean, kind of.
2: An apple.
4: Is there a more biblical fruit than an apple?
3: Yeah, blame it on this. Leave it to a man, you know.
2: So they're ruin everything.
4: Are ribs technically biblical?
3: Yes, you are of my rib.
4: I'm talking like barbecue ribs. Kansas City style, maybe a dry rub.
3: I do think that the Lord has blessed us with dry rubs. So it's pretty biblical.
2: Yes,
3: without the Lord's spices.
4: I'm a dry guy, personally.
2: I bet you are.
4: Yeah, I am.
2: So, Audrey, I know this is going to hit home for you. You remember Punch the Monkey, the one that went all viral because he got abandoned by his family and they gave him this little stuffy.
3: Don't make me so sad.
4: And the other monkeys were mean to him.
3: The other monkeys were so mean. And I get Darwinism. He's got to get tough. But he's an enclosure.
4: Yeah.
3: He's basically domesticated. Yeah,
2: well, so he's been kind of out of the news for the last few weeks because, you know, it seemed like he was making some friends.
4: He had a girlfriend for a minute.
2: Yeah. We don't know how things are going with his girlfriend, but we do know that
4: He has changed his Facebook profile to just him.
3: And the stuffy. Just him and the stuffy.
4: He's been going to the gym a lot.
2: If there's a guy that's been going to the gym a lot and all of a sudden he changes his profile picture from his family to just him and the dog.
4: Shaved his head, grew a beard.
2: Uh-huh. Two American bros, 24 and 27, they decided, I shall break into Punch's enclosure because I need some clout on social media.
3: Mm.
2: And now they got arrested for it.
3: Awesome.
4: Is this Japan where this is at?
3: Yes.
4: Like, committing crimes in foreign countries is a wild thing to do.
3: Wild choice because nobody's coming to save you.
4: You do not get the same kind of due process, even in a pretty well-run country like Japan, that you do here in the U.S.
3: And we're seeing a lot of these influencers who are doing this for clout getting put into foreign prisons for doing dumb stuff
4: as they should.
3: Yes. Good. Yep.
2: So, Mahoney, I know that you've been frustrated before when playing video games. You've actually told us numerous times that your wife, even currently to this day, doesn't really like you playing some of your video games.
4: Call of Duty is
2: because,
4: her nemesis.
2: Yeah, you get so angry that you're screaming.
4: Uh-huh.
2: And we've all had those moments of weakness before where maybe we've lost it back in the day. You know, you used to take the old school Nintendo controllers and chuck them at the TV.
4: Throw it at the old Xena 2, but that thing would bounce off because it was indestructible. Both were indestructible. Immovable force and an unbreakable object.
2: This fella, 27-year-old man in Japan as well, was arrested for allegedly sending bomb threats to Nintendo's headquarters in Kyoto.
4: Who's mad at Nintendo?
2: He said that he was going to plant multiple bombs inside of the company's premises and threaten to blow everyone up because he was mad that he could not progress in this particular game. So the answer is to murder Nintendo?
3: Question.
4: I mean, if I get it, like, if somebody's using the same move on, like, Super Smash Bros. Or Street Fighter 2
2: over and over again,
4: you're in the corner, then you get that Chun-Li kick.
2: Mm-hmm.
4: Yeah, man, like, I get it. You get frustrated.
2: Stop electrocuting
4: you. That's not Nintendo's fault. Get better, son.
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2: Taking a look now at some congestion as you're making your way into town in spots, including Augusta Road southbound, slowing down passing Old Augusta Road down towards I-95, picking up speed, passing the interstate into Port Wentworth. Also delays over on Dean Forest Road due to that crash in your northbound lanes nearby Robert B. Miller Jr. Road. Some slight delays stretching back towards Highway 80. Also keeping an eye now on delays over on I-516 eastbound, slowing down passing Veterans Parkway, heading towards Abercorn Street. Another traffic update in minutes. I'm Zach Grizzle.
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16: It's Dave and Mahoney.
1: Mahoney almost exclusively texts the group about his fast food experiences in life, and it happened again yesterday. He just would not stop going on about his new discovery at Taco Bell.
11: Well, you know that I've been mourning the loss of my lover, the Big Arch. We did get a couple calls letting us know where there's, you know, a few Big Arches that are left.
1: But hanging on by a thread.
11: And I don't want to go back to something that I know I can't get on the reg. You know, mm-hmm, I feel like you're just hurting yourself. It's like, it's better to end a relationship by just ripping the Band-Aid off rather than just, you know,
1: trying to keep it together for the kids.
11: Yeah. No, we're ripping that thing off. So I unfortunately, I am not going to be seeking out any of the remaining Big Arches. And I've got a thing where I'm just eating like basically one full meal a day now.
17: Why? That's not healthy.
1: Is this part of your weight loss?
11: Yeah. Okay. I'm trying to lose some weight.
17: That's not how you do that. Yeah, okay, don't even get me started.
1: Do it the old-fashioned way with Ozempic.
17: Like our mothers used to.
18: Yes.
17: Stop eating completely.
18: I am doing it like Virginia our mothers used to, Audrey. I am doing a lot of protein
17: Just
18: shakes.
17: Just drink liquids.
18: Shout out Shamrock Farms, rocking protein.
17: Okay, let's not shout them out.
18: I would like an endorsement.
11: Stop.
18: I feel like I could be a great spokesperson for
17: rocking
18: protein.
17: Okay, lady, keep going.
18: So, I had to find a new lover, and it drove me back into the arms of an ex. I know I said that Taco Bell was out and that I got too expensive.
17: As you said about all fast food.
18: But then I downloaded the app. And the app, I discovered something, maybe the greatest value in all of fast food.
11: What is it?
18: It is for like $2.50. So for $5, I was full for an entire day. Like I ate it like 11 a.m. I didn't eat for the rest of the day because I was just stuffed. Talking about 1,000 calories, it's the cheesy double beef burrito, and it is phenomenal, Dave. I mean, it is so damn good. Like, I feel like I spent $23 on 7 tacos, and I felt like that's when Taco Bell had done me wrong.
17: Yeah, that's a lot of tacos.
18: And now that I've discovered something I can get done for literally $5 and be full for the entire day, and it is absolutely delicious. The cheesy double beef burrito from Taco Bell.
17: You know what's so crazy about this, Dave, is that a moment ago, Mahoney, before we started this, he said, I have groundbreaking fast food news.
18: That is groundbreaking.
17: And the groundbreaking fast food news is just,
18: I
17: like this burrito.
18: You can get an entire day's worth of calories for $5.
17: You specifically can.
19: 1,000 calories is not what you normally consume in a day.
18: Well, when I'm cutting, it is.
17: You're on your cut.
18: I went through a bulk phase, and now I'm on a cut phase. But for those of you who are still mourning the Big Arch, there is something out there that I discovered
17: that
18: as
17: is
18: well.
17: So similar in nature, and it's a burrito from Taco Bell.
18: No. That's my cheap mistress. If you want to spend about $16 to $18, I don't know if you've been to a Habit Burger.
17: Sure. I mean,
18: no.
17: Like, it's just like it's another burger.
18: It's a charbroiled burger place. You know, they've got like 600 locations across the U.S.
19: Are you customizing your Habit Burger?
18: They had the thing that made the Big Arch such a magnificent piece of art and maybe one of the greatest fast food items in the history of fast food items, the white cheddar.
19: Yeah.
18: They had the same white cheddar.
19: My God. Thank you for sharing with the class. You're right. Breaking fast food.
18: This is breaking fast food news.
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18: I don't think so. I think people appreciate this kind of information.
17: Yeah, $5 for fast food is good. That is true.
18: 833-O-DUMMY. 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
1: Are you guys ready for some pure, uncut propaganda? 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
2: Where is this article sourced from?
3: BossyRossi.com.
1: ChatGPT. Starting a new job goes more smoothly when you focus less on proving yourself immediately and more about learning the environment. But they say in the first days and weeks, it helps to just listen closely and observe, which, Bossy Rossi, you have been doing.
4: I have, yes.
2: I wouldn't say that he's been listening very much because he had a lot of demands rolling into this bitch. So, I mean, since being on the air, he hasn't said much. But
1: here are a couple of other things that maybe you shouldn't have included in this article, Bossy Rossi. It said building relationships early is important. Mm-hmm. Being friendly, approachable, and open to lunch or casual conversations.
3: Open to lunch. You. I feel like that is something.
4: I'm always
3: that
4: open
3: he does.
4: To lunch.
1: Yeah, I know you're open to lunch, but I mean, you're missing the first part, being friendly and approachable. It does recommend asking a lot of questions. Doesn't say anything about making demands. Uh-huh. So there's that. And say they say since the first phase of the job is when learning is expected and encouraged, you're normally given a little bit of grace. That does not exist.
2: I feel like that's every new job I've ever started, that's how I've approached it. You know, I go in there with an open mind and an open heart.
1: Yes.
2: Listen, try to befriend every single person that I meet. In the new building.
3: Yeah.
1: Mahoney,
3: you're definitely not a shadow
1: of
3: the building. You like slip through like the corner doors and.
1: Almost every day, Audrey will bring up somebody in the office because there's something going on. She's like, oh yeah, this person downstairs, you know, asked us to do this. And Mahoney will go, who?
3: That's because he doesn't even have his work email set up so that he's uncontactable.
1: He has the work email set up. He just intentionally logged out of it once and then acts like he forgot the password.
3: Oh, I forgot the password.
2: No, I am doing the company a favor because I unfortunately succumbed to the wiles of the internet and I got fished and I got caught by our corporate security team.
1: Click a bad link.
2: Doing something stupid. Mm-hmm. And ever since then, I decided I would never put our company in a harm's way again.
1: By
2: and when Audrey
1: emails.
2: Brings up that I don't know who these people are, that's because I don't engage in office gossip. That's why.
1: It's not office gossip.
2: That's my business.
3: I don't
2: involve
3: to
2: myself in that
3: person's
2: sort of
3: name.
2: Chicanery.
3: Gross.
1: So, Bossy Rossi, this being, you know, your first full week, how do you feel it's gone so far?
4: I feel like it's going better each day, Dave. Mm-hmm. I think the first day was a little rough, but I think that it's getting better each day.
3: I think you're doing
4: great. I'm asking for a little bit of grace.
1: No.
4: And just remember that nobody nails the new job on their first day.
1: Well, we did have somebody call in to the voicemail at 833-YO-DUMMY, and they would like to offer their opinion on just how things are going. Would you like to hear it?
4: Sure.
1: Okay.
5: Hey, everybody. This is Brian from Wichita again. Really quick. Dude, Bossy Rossi, your first day freaking sucked, dude. You were freaking horrible. All you did was just sit back in Chris's uncomfortable chair. Wait, hold on. You said you have 30 years experience in radio. What was that, 30 years of listening to the radio? Because all you did was sit back in Chris's uncomfortable chair with your tail between your legs, pissed down your legs, and just sat there and let all the adults talk. Dude, you gotta go. You guys need to find somebody better. Love the show. Gotta go. Bye.
6: Message deleted.
3: I mean, my goodness. I mean, that he didn't really talk. Does that mean like we had a really bad show?
1: No, we did great.
4: It was my first day.
3: It was his first day.
2: You know who had a great first day? Chris. Sure did.
3: No, actually, we had a he effed up board there for a little bit, too. Do you guys remember?
1: I remember Chris very fondly.
3: Chris is giggling in the corner over here.
4: You know,
3: he remembers.
4: You know, I've been an executive for a very long time.
1: I've
4: been hanging out with rock stars, right?
1: Of course you have.
4: And now I'm down here in the sandbox with you nerds, and I got to get dragged by Brian from Wichita?
2: I'll have you know that Dave is close personal friends with the lead singer of Crossfade.
1: Yes.
2: Who are you Eddie close Sloan? Personal friends with?
4: I went
2: Ross.
4: To Jared Leto's house in L.A.
2: Was he even
4: canceled?
2: There?
4: He was.
3: Were you on one of his one sex retreats?
4: Stop it.
1: Is that when you got the restraining order?
2: I got drunk with the lead singer of Smash Mouth.
1: You killed him, man.
3: R.I.P., dude.
1: He's dead.
2: R.I.P., Steve
3: Here you go.
2: Harwell.
3: Here you go.
0: Dave and Mahoney. Raising hell from River Street to Butler Avenue. Dave and Mahoney are back on Rock 106.1.

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0: So, Korn? 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
4: Keeping an eye now on this crash over on Dean Forest Road northbound. That crash reportedly by Robert B. Miller Jr. Road. Heavier delays now stretching back towards Highway 80. Also keeping an eye on some congestion now making your way into town in spots, including on I-516 eastbound. Slowing down there, getting past Veterans Parkway over towards Abercorn Street. And also congestion for you up on Augusta Road southbound. Slowing down passing Old Augusta Road down towards I-95. That's a look at traffic. I'm Zach Grizzle.
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2: We use it, and it's been an absolute game changer.
1: So, Mahoney, you are a man that loves your home security cameras. Your count is somewhere around 20, is that right?
3: Something like that,
1: or at least that's the amount that you're willing to disclose, because there may be some additional secret ones. Let me ask you, have you installed the attic cameras yet? Because I told you that my neighbor across the street, Dale, he also is a big fan of these security cameras, and he has attic cameras, and he told me that one day when he was telling me that he had, I think, 56 total cameras.
3: It's actually not a bad idea, considering, you know, like, if you want to look at your AC system up there, or plumbing and other things that you normally wouldn't want to see when up there. My only issue is I didn't pre-wire for that, and so I would have to use battery-powered cameras.
1: And those are a pain in the butt.
3: And I don't want to have to keep climbing up there. I'm too fat to be climbing in my attic all the time, so it's like, if there's like a If there's an issue, that one's going to go unnoticed.
1: Yeah, I mean, Dale used to work for the fire department, which is why he has them up there. He said that, you know, he wanted to make sure that if, you know, there was some kind of fire, that he could check the cameras quickly, know what's going on, and be able to get out of the house. But anyway, security cameras, very, very important for a lot of people, and they help you to kind of understand what's going on in and around your property a lot of times, and that, for obvious reasons, is very important. But now, the criminals have turned the tables.
3: Oh, yeah? What are they doing now?
1: They are now setting up cameras outside of houses, like hiding them in the bushes, to basically stake out these houses to find out when the people are leaving, when they're coming and going, so that way they can case the place and figure out routines. And no, much like in Home Alone, when even though it appears that somebody may be home, they actually aren't.
3: I mean, luckily we have a train set up with a Michael Jordan cutout running at all times in my house to give the illusion that there is always a party happening.
1: This is the L.A. County Sheriff's Department. They have found hidden surveillance cameras in a San Dimas neighborhood. One camera was discovered inside some bushes across from a victim's house during a burglary investigation, and the device appeared to be camouflaged and set up for covert monitoring, reportedly connected to a portable hotspot and an external battery pack.
4: Wow.
1: And then a separate incident a week earlier involved a landscaper who found another hidden device in a nearby hedge, also disguised as a part of the bushes powered by a battery
3: pack. This is what the, you know, you got to have cameras watching cameras watching cameras. You know, that would never happen in my house, because I'm too poor to afford good, lawn stuff.
1: Oh, you like just like hedges?
3: Yeah. Yeah, I got like one bush, and it's scraggly.
4: Oh, scraggle bush over there.
1: Mahoney's safe thanks to his scraggly ass bush.
0: This is Dave and Mahoney. The only thing more haunted than Savannah is Mahoney's DoorDash order at 3 a.m. You don't want to go near that. Dave and Mahoney are back to wake the dead on Rock 106.1.

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1: This has become a real thing in 2026 where people are now requesting to have the Netflix login in divorce settlements.
2: Just pay your own damn account, man. Like, what? Like, why is this a thing?
1: There was a Newsweek article that explored how modern divorces are including things like digital assets. So this, I think, started off kind of as a joke. A 33-year-old woman jokingly asked for her ex-husband's Netflix password along with the car and the dog. And the judge included it in the official divorce agreement.
2: She took that man's dog.
1: Uh-huh. And car.
2: That bitch.
3: And I mean, it's their dog. It's their dog.
2: You stole that. That man loved that dog dearly.
3: So did she.
2: I don't know. I feel like this. She's just out here trying to burn it down.
3: Mahoney, are you serious?
2: Yes.
3: I mean, the pettiness is pretty hilarious with the Netflix. But
1: Audrey, you are a password sharer, aren't you? I mean, because you've said that you've had your feelings hurt before when you've had people cut you off to access to their account.
3: Yeah. Well, because, it's community, Dave.
1: No.
3: Corporations. What do you mean you're charging every... I mean, I pay for stuff that I give passwords to people for and vice versa. I'm not trying to make it to where everybody is getting $36 a month per person, per household. That's stupid. That's stupid to me.
1: Yeah.
3: They already make enough money. I am so anti-corporation.
2: Netflix made like $50 billion in revenue.
3: So what if I choose to share my password with my family? That's so weird.
2: I mean, like my mom and my parents is one thing. But like outside of that, like I don't really want anybody else on my account.
1: No, I'm with you.
3: They make their own things.
2: Like, yeah, I want to see their dumb profile.
1: I judge people.

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16: A mild but muggy morning for our Thursday. Heading out the door to mid to upper 60s, even some low 70s at the coastline, and warming quickly, mid 80s by lunchtime before we top out in the low 90s. With your certified most accurate forecast, I'm meteorologist Melissa Hall.
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21: Here's a loaded question for you guys. How does Kim Kardashian's underwear lead to a felony charge?
22: Did somebody steal over $500 of it?
21: Nope, wasn't that. Audrey, any guesses as to how Kim Kardashian underwear leads to a felony?
23: Someone thought that that weird muff underwear was not an actual muff.
21: Okay.
23: So do you remember that fuzzy muff?
21: Do they still have the Merkin underwear?
22: I think that was a limited time deal.
21: Oh, a limited time bush. Got it. Now, somehow even stranger than that, both those guesses, a UK truck driver was sentenced to more than 13 years in prison for smuggling cocaine hidden inside of the Skims undergarment clothing from Kim Kardashian.
23: Insane. So
21: the drugs were discovered at a port in England after the officials inspected a truck and they're like, this is a... I mean, ironically, it was coming from the Netherlands. But authorities found about 90 kilos, 200 pounds of cocaine.
22: That's a lot of cocaine.
21: With an estimated street value of more than $9 million. The cocaine was concealed in modified compartments inside the truck's rear doors alongside legitimate Skims merchandise.
22: Okay, yeah.
21: The driver admitted that he had been paid about $5,000 to transport the drugs, which, boy, that doesn't seem like enough. I mean, don't get me wrong, $5,000, pretty sweet, unless you're going to have to spend 13 years in prison for it. I mean, you got to think that they sentenced him to 13 years, hoping that he's going to roll over on the big
22: whoever,
21: guy, right?
22: Yeah.
21: But the officials say the Skim shipment itself was legitimate, not connected to the smuggling operation. So there's no giant scandal here when it comes to, Kim Kardashian Bush underwear. But the case highlights how organized crime groups use legitimate commercial cargo shipments to disguise drug trafficking operations. But boy, that's a whole lot of money to mix in with underwear.
22: It does feel like hard now for like organized crime because you're going to hire your low level guys are definitely going to film this and put it on TikTok. Everybody's just looking for clout.
21: It does feel kind of like, what you're talking about. If you're running a drug enterprise and you've gone through all this trouble of getting the cocaine from wherever to
22: figuring out
21: from,
22: how to put it in a car and secret compartments.
21: Secret compartments in these trucks and everything else. And then it all comes down to a $5,000 payoff when that cargo load is worth $9 million.
22: Yeah, don't skimp on that.
21: Wouldn't you want somebody a bit more invested than that?
22: Don't skim on that.
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1: Oh, good. More singing.
0: Have landed here for your enjoyment. 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
2: These are some of the biggest rock songs ever released. You are trying to figure out what they are with 30 seconds on the clock for each one of them. Bill is joining us today. Bill, you got Mahoney and Audrey available as lifelines should you need them. 30 seconds on the clock for each one of them. Are you ready for number one?
3: Yes, I am.
2: Only 47 views on this one. Here we go.

0: you, man. I love that you watched that back and went, nailed it. Let's get that uploaded.
1: In the background? That was what threw me.
0: Over to you, Bill. Do you know it?
2: Is it Painted Black by the Rolling Stones?
0: Well, it's supposed to be, yeah. Well done. You're on the board, full point. Lifeline still intact. The next one, even less popular. It's only got 6 views from Days D4. Here we go.
3: Well, I've been waiting for this moment. Oh, boy, Lord.

0: All right, that's
1: just
0: enough of that.
1: Because you can doesn't mean you should.
0: But see, that's the thing, is that they can't. Like, this reminds me of somebody that wants to be really full of rage and anger, but they're like a pastor's kid, and they've actually grown up in a pretty good environment, and they're just trying to be angry.
1: You got a good point.
0: All right, only 6 views on that for good reason. Bill, do you know it?
2: No, I'll have to tag in Mahoney.
0: Do you want me to play a couple of seconds for you?
3: Sure.
4: Well, I've been waiting for this moment for my life.
0: That help at all?
3: That's old stinky Phil Collins.
0: Uh-huh.
3: In the air tonight.
0: There you go. All right. Good use of your lifeline. All right, Bill. So lifelines are now gone because you have 2 full points. So you can win it with 1 more full point. We have this 3rd one or the 4th one if necessary. This next one, the most popular one of the day by a long shot. It's a cello cover. It's got 111,000 views. Here we go.

0: don't know if I've ever heard that done on a cello before, but pretty impressive. Over to you, Bill, for the win. Do you know it?
1: Is it a Metallica something?
2: It is Metallica.
0: You're halfway there.
1: Can't think of the name.
0: It's all right. We'll give you a half point on that. It's not Enter Sandman. It was Master of Puppets is what you were looking for there.
2: Tough.
0: You were close. It's all right. That's why we have this last one. And I'm actually... What?
3: Said not for me. I would have gotten it.
0: Oh, I thought you were going to say you weren't close.
3: I'm
0: glad that we got to this last one because from some of our favorites, Bev and Bob. And normally a lot of the videos that Bev and Bob upload, they get like 5,000-ish views. This one, 48,000 views from these two amazing artists. Here you go. You can win it right here with just the artist or the song. Good luck, Bill.

0: What a fever dream. All right, over to you, Bill, for the win. What do you got?
1: Guns N' Roses.
0: There we go.
1: Paradise City.
0: How did he do it?
2: Amazing performance today.
3: Dave and Mahoney. Your morning turns to 11. Dave and Mahoney. Every damn morning on Rock 106.1.

0: What is nu metal?
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0: So, Korn? 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
6: Frank Sulkowski, WJCL 22 News. Savannah native, former University of Georgia and current Philadelphia Eagles standout Nolan Smith arrested Friday, accused of speeding and reckless driving in Georgia. According to the Twiggs County Sheriff's Office, Smith was clocked going 135 miles per hour in a 70 mile per hour zone. It happened just before 11 o'clock back on Friday night. Smith made bond and was released shortly after his arrest.
7: Another hour of chaos begins now. 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
1: Seems in 2026 that everyone wants a little touch of nostalgia, and it seems to sort of be everywhere. And that's not necessarily a bad thing. But when it comes to the classic restaurants that we remember growing up, what would you say was the most iconic building of them all?
2: I mean, I love TGI Fridays, you know. TGI but Fridays, I mean, my dad was a manager there in the 80s, and that place was a Coke and
1: oh, Jesus.
3: Jeez Louise, like a wolf.
1: Can you just imagine Mr. Mahoney out here running shop, being the general manager of a TGI Fridays back in the 80s?
3: Just getting so much out of TGI Fridays. Yuck. Just they did have awesome French onion soup.
1: But banging the hostess on the salad bar.
2: I mean, you got to think. After hours. You got to remember the flair bartending and stuff like that. You know, that all was happening there.
1: It was basically like a bootleg Barnum and Bailey's. It was like a circus in there, man.
3: I mean, I'm so sorry. I have to retract my statement about the French onion soup. I was getting TGI Fridays, and I'm so sorry for doing this, confused with Ruby Tuesdays.
1: Oh, yeah. Well, when it comes to, like, iconic buildings, what I was referring to was the old school Pizza Huts.
2: Oh, yeah.
1: You know, with
2: or
1: the red
2: Taco
1: roof.
2: Bell.
1: Yeah, yeah. And they're bringing it back. So Pizza Hut is bringing back several of the old school dine-in restaurants that is fully nostalgic, redesigned for that effect. There's about 80 locations being remodeled to reflect the chain's classics from the 80s to the 90s look. And that means that they're going to have the red checkered tablecloths, the vinyl booths, the Tiffany-style lamps, and even the big red plastic cups.
3: Bring it back. The only thing that'll be missing is the older guy providing booze to the younger high school chicks.
1: Oh, I'm sure that somebody
3: That's where
1: will
3: I
1: sell.
3: Got my booze.
2: Yeah. You dirtbag.
3: I did.
2: You piece
3: From
2: of...
3: The guy
2: you're out here
3: Pizza
2: selling
3: Hut.
2: The good name of my dad at TGI Fridays in the 80s.
1: And you were out here hanging out with some guy named Chad who was 23.
3: No, I wasn't hanging out with him.
1: Uh-huh.
3: Oh, no,
1: yeah.
3: I wasn't. It was a chain of command. There was one of our best friends worked at Pizza Hut, and the older guy who worked there got us all booze.
1: Yeah, no, I mean, all of us had that friend. I knew a guy named Ed, and he was the one that when we were like 18 years old, he was like 26 and just kind of like a weirdo that hung out with us, but he would go buy the kegs for the parties on the weekend. That person
3: where
1: is
3: did,
1: necessary.
3: Where did he work?
1: I have no idea where he
3: did
1: works.
3: Did he even have a job?
1: I don't know what his last name is. I couldn't tell. If he walked in the room right now, I wouldn't recognize
2: him. He's in prison. He's
1: probably
2: in prison.
1: But some of these Pizza Huts are going to have, like, I mean, they're really leaning into it. So they're going to bring back salad bars, and they're also going to, some of them going to have retro arcade games like Pac-Man.
3: Yeah, bring back
1: as well.
3: The salad bar. That is something that used to exist kind of everywhere and just does not anymore. And I really do miss a good salad bar.
2: They're not going to keep it up the way they used to keep it up back in the 80s.
1: I don't know, man. I feel like if you're a manager of one of these places, I could see some guys and gals taking a lot of pride in the fact that they've got a retro Pizza Hut.
2: Let me ask you this, though. Uh-huh. You know, your son is playing Little League, like, football.
3: Oh,
2: and all the, you know, your daughters play Little League baseball.
1: Yeah.
2: Is that, you think they're going to be excited to go to a Pizza Hut place like that after a game?
1: Hell
2: you
1: yeah,
2: think
1: they
2: you're
1: would.
2: Really?
1: Pizza and video games? Yes, they absolutely would. They would
3: be Pac-Man. How do you not get jacked for pizza?
2: I don't know, man. I just feel like that may be something that we are romanticizing from our past, and the kids today are going
3: to
2: just be
3: proper
2: like.
3: Proper parenting, Mahoney.
1: This is for us. We could take them to any pizza restaurant, but if we find one that we like, the kids are going to like it as long as they get, you know, that giant 38 ounces of Coca-Cola Classic in that red cup. They're fine. Yeah.
2: Pizza Hut's a Pepsi.
1: Are they really?
3: Yeah, oh, boo. Yeah.
1: Wait. Mountain Dew.
2: Do the Dew, baby.
0: That's a wrap. Well, it's about time. 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

Filter on the road this year for a tour. Richard Patrick, vocalist, says that the new record is pretty much almost done. That's their album, The Antidote, set to be released this fall. It's Filter on now, Savannah's Rock Station. It's Rock 106.1.

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We've got them coming up less than 10. His iconic return to the band, Mayday, on the way. But first, Breaking Benjamin on Savannah's Rock Station, Rock 106.1. They are headed to Atlanta October 17th on the road with Chevelle. 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
6: 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We remember the words of President Lincoln in the Gettysburg Address. He captured the nation's purpose and honored the fallen soldiers' sacrifices during the Civil War. Lincoln said, "We are met on a great battlefield of that war. We have come to dedicate a portion of that field as a final resting place for those who here gave their lives that that nation might live."
7: Southern Crab Stump Grinding, certified hometown arborist, proud of our roots and the heroes that protect them. 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

0: Storm. Eye of the Storm from Five Finger Death Punch. 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
1: 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That's the first three songs of your lunch hour. We're playing some of your new metal favorites, plus deep cuts and live cuts. 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
18: 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He already is. 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
1: 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It's Savannah's Rock Station, Rock 106.1, Holly in studio. We've got Seven Dust and Kid Rock both on the way, but first, Rage Against the Machine on now. 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
1: A mild but muggy morning for our Thursday. Heading out the door to mid to upper 60s, even some low 70s at the coastline, and warming quickly, mid 80s by lunchtime before we top out in the low 90s. With your certified most accurate forecast, I'm meteorologist Melissa Hall.
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Eddie Vedder's Ohana Fest is back this year, celebrating its 10-year anniversary. Pearl Jam headlining The Last Night. They're on now, Savannah's Rock Station. It's Rock 106.1.

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1: Frank Sulkowski, WJCL 22 News, Savannah native, former University of Georgia and current Philadelphia Eagles standout Nolan Smith arrested Friday, accused of speeding and reckless driving in Georgia. According to the Twiggs County Sheriff's Office, Smith was clocked going 135 miles per hour in a 70 mile per hour zone. It happened just before 11 o'clock back on Friday night. Smith made bond and was released shortly after his arrest.
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1: Were you trying to get crazy with this thing? 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

Turn it down so you can find that place you're looking for. 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All right, now what are you waiting for? 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

The latest on from Ice Nine Kills, this one featuring McKenna Grace. It's Twisting the Knife on Savannah's Rock Station, Rock 106.1. Of course, from the Scream 7 soundtrack, McKenna Grace says she's so inspired by Amy Lee's vocals. That's who she was channeling in this one. Their latest on, it's Rock 106.1.

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0: 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We are your home for the Dave and Mahoney Morning Show. 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
0: 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Limp Bizkit? 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

0: Savannah's Rock Station, Rock 106.1. I'm Holly heading out. Thanks for spending your Thursday afternoon with us. I'll talk to you tomorrow. Marshall's up next. Be good. See ya.
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5: 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Hunter's Arsenal, better than therapy. Five Finger Death Punch are back with a vengeance. Celebrating 20 years as a band, the first single from their upcoming 10th studio album, Eye of the Storm.

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1: 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Much better. Just nod. Yeah, you understand. 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

Welcome, welcome, welcome, my friends, to another edition of The Marshall Show on this beautiful Thursday, May the 21st. Hope you guys are doing well today because we got a great show ahead of us. Details on how to win sold-out tickets to go check out Under Oath over at Victory North Savannah. We also got the latest details on Greta Van Fleet, which we'll share with you inside of Marshall's Music News at 6:15. We'll do our dumbass of the day. And, of course, another Georgia Bulldog has been arrested for speeding. And he's from Savannah. I don't know how this keeps happening to us. As we get to Rage Against the Machine, it's Savannah's Rock Station, Rock 106.1.

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The Victory North Savannah, the now sold-out Under Oath show will be happening, and you can win tickets from us still. 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
2: A mild but muggy morning for our Thursday. Heading out the door to mid to upper 60s, even some low 70s at the coastline, and warming quickly, mid 80s by lunchtime before we top out in the low 90s. With your certified most accurate forecast, I'm meteorologist Melissa Hall.
3: 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Yeah.

If you need to get out and do something this weekend, well, go find yourself a brand new best friend courtesy of One Love Animal Rescue. They're going to be at the pet supermarket there on Abercorn and Mall from noon until 2. So if you need a new best friend in your life, go see our good friends at One Love Animal Rescue. As we go to the Smashing Pumpkins now, they've been busy. They just announced a big tour hitting up Jacksonville, Florida in mid-October, celebrating the anniversary of Melancholy and the Infinite Sadness. It's going to be an awesome show. I can't wait to check it out myself. Here's the Pumpkins, Rock 106.1.

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0: I'm super excited for this one because I've known these guys forever. But coming up this coming Friday night, May the 29th, the Dead City Circus is going to be doing their sideshow antics live at the Wormhole. 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Should be a ridiculous amount of fun. These guys are awesome. It's Rock 1061.
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9: 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Celebrating 20 years as a band, the first single from their upcoming 10th studio album, Eye of the Storm.

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7: Frank Sulkowski, WJCL 22 News. Savannah native, former University of Georgia and current Philadelphia Eagles standout Nolan Smith arrested Friday, accused of speeding and reckless driving in Georgia. According to the Twiggs County Sheriff's Office, Smith was clocked going 135 miles per hour in a 70 mile per hour zone. It happened just before 11 o'clock back on Friday night. Smith made bond and was released shortly after his arrest.
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We are Rock 106.1 with new rock from the Pretty Reckless on the way. 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

Well, it's officially sold out. Well done, Savannah. It's been quite some time since we are going to be all walking into the Victory North Savannah with zero tickets available weeks before a show. Under Oath is coming to town on Tuesday, June the 9th, and they'll be there with special guests held. Now, the Van Tour to Vans Warped Tour is going to be a fantastic time. And, well, the only way to get in at this point is to win tickets from Rock 106.1. 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Good luck, my friends. Can't wait to see you all there as you hit up the Pretty Reckless and their latest When I Wake Up, Rock 106.1.

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3: Keeping eyes down, a little bit of congestion we're seeing throughout town over on Augusta Road northbound. Tapping the brakes there, getting out of Port Wentworth as you're passing Jimmy DeLoach Parkway up towards I-95. Starting to free up, though, getting past the interstate. And then back towards town, I-516 eastbound and westbound. A little bit congested there in either direction between Veterans Parkway and Harry S. Truman Parkway. Those delays coming to a head right there around Abercorn Street. Another traffic update in minutes. I'm Zach Grizzle.
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12: May is Military Appreciation Month. We remember the words of President Lincoln in the Gettysburg Address. He captured the nation's purpose and honored the fallen soldiers' sacrifices during the Civil War. Lincoln said, "We are met on a great battlefield of that war. We have come to dedicate a portion of that field as a final resting place for those who here gave their lives that that nation might live."
13: Top form of the Lowcountry. Elevate your space and honor those who protect it. Five Finger Death Punch are back with a vengeance. Celebrating 20 years as a band, the first single from their upcoming 10th studio album, Eye of the Storm.

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So on a recent episode of Hot Ones, the Foo Fighters starred, and they talked about the worst Foo Fighters lyrics. Now, Dave Grohl said that the actual worst lyrics from one of their songs, or the cringiest, comes from the song DOA, which I absolutely love. And he said the lyrics, "It's a shame we have to die, my dear, no one's getting out of here alive," is the cringiest of lyrics. But I still go back to their brand new album, Your Favorite Toy. The track Child Actor is potentially the worst Foo Fighters song potentially ever. And I say that as a Foo Fighters fan. He essentially just repeats "turn the camera off" dozens of times in that song. It's just bad. It is just a bad song. But I love the Foo Fighters. I will not focus on the negative, and I will play you New Rock. Title track of the new album came out a few weeks ago. It's Your Favorite Toy, Rock 106.1.

0: This is absolutely crazy, but let's get into it. Savannah native and Philadelphia Eagle Nolan Smith was arrested in Georgia last week on charges of speed and reckless driving. Now you're thinking, well, how fast was he going, Marshall? Like 80 and a 70 or something crazy like that? No, he was going 135. That's 135. 135 miles an hour in a 70 mile per hour zone. He was almost going double the amount you can legally go, which is just absolutely insane. Now, he was booked into Twiggs County Jail before later being released on bond. What is it with Georgia Bulldog players and just absolutely having the biggest lead foot of all time? We've seen so many cases of this. Honestly, guys, you're making a ton of money. Nolan Smith playing for the Philadelphia Eagles. He won a Super Bowl already. You probably got a few bucks. Get a driver. You don't need to drive anymore. Obviously, Georgia Bulldog players, they should get a lifetime of Uber services because driving is not what they excel at, quite literally. It's Rock 106.1.
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3: Keeping eyes down, some delays throughout town on I-95 southbound. Slowing down there a tad bit, getting past I-16, exit 99. Your delays stacking up there a tad bit, but picking up as you continue south towards Henderson. Also keeping eyes on delays now over towards Pooler, Highway 80 westbound. Slowing down there, passing Dean Forest Road over towards I-95. Picking up as you continue westbound towards Pooler Parkway. Then up through Port Wentworth on Augusta Road northbound. Slowing down there, getting up towards I-95, freeing up past the interstate. Another traffic update in minutes. I'm Zach Grizzle.
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Bleiben.

There ain't nothing like some good old day drinking. That's what we plan on doing Saturday, July the 25th, the party of the summer with the Sips on Styles Festival. 40-plus wineries, breweries, and distilleries. 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
2: Keeping an eye now on delays as you move south on I-95. You're tapping the brakes there a little ways before Highway 80 to Louisville Road off exit 102. Picking up, though, as you're passing I-16, exit 99, down towards Henderson. Also delays over through Port Wentworth on Augusta Road northbound, as well as Jimmy Deutsch Parkway westbound. In either case, cramping up there getting towards I-95, but freeing up getting past the interstate. Another traffic update in minutes. I'm Zach Grizzle.
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We're your home of the Dave Mahoney Morning Show. We are Rock 106.1. Your dumbass of the day is only 10 minutes away as we make our way to Disturbed now here on Savannah's Rock Station. We are Rock 106.1.

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0: Your dumbass of the day is here on Savannah's Rock Station, Rock 106.1. So let's get into it by making our way to Colorado, where a woman there went to a local farm stand and pretty much cleared out a small business owner's shelves. Now, she grabbed freshly made oatmeal cream pies, organic sourdough bread, among many other items, and just walked out. But you can actually hear on video camera say thanks as she walked away without paying. Now, the small business owner said she didn't know what to do until the woman actually came back a few weeks later. Yes, she returned to the place of the crime. Now, the owner confronted her and says, hey, I have a tab for you from a couple weeks ago. She asked how she wanted to pay, and the woman patted down her pockets and said, oh, I need to grab my phone to pay you. So sorry about that. I left that in my car. Well, anyway, she dropped everything and got out of there real quick, but not before the business owner actually got her license plate that she passed along to the cops. And you won't believe it, the cops actually did their job and arrested her. They only said that they charged her accordingly. Hopefully it's jail. I mean, minimum 30 days of jail. Stealing from a small business should get you more than stealing from a big box store. I'm just saying. It's Rock 106.1.
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5: A little bit of congestion we're seeing now throughout town in spots, including on I-95 southbound. You're slowing down there, getting towards I-16, exit 99, but picking speed back up as you make your way southbound down towards Henderson. Then in town on I-516 eastbound and westbound, cramping up there between Veterans Parkway and Harry S. Truman Parkway. Those delays coming to a head around Abercorn Street. Then up through Port Wentworth, delays on Augusta Road northbound, getting past Jimmy Deloach Parkway up towards I-95. Another traffic update in minutes. I'm Zach Grizzle.
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Well, just a couple of weeks ago, people thought Greta Van Fleet were going to break up. Now we all know that ain't the case. And we'll talk more about it with Marshall's Music News 10 minutes from now as we get to Sleep Theory. Their latest, Words Are Worthless, on Rock 106.1.

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It's Rock 106.1, Savannah's rock station. And just a couple weeks ago, Greta Van Fleet was rumored to be breaking up. They even dropped a cryptic video saying simply, "Thanks for the wild ride." That was a nostalgic like video montage of their history. Now it looks like the boys are playing. They're doing a one-off show currently set for next week, May the 27th in New York City at the Bowery Ballroom, where fans have to line up to get their tickets, $20 all in, and it really seems like we'll be getting new music from the guys. Now, they haven't released new music since 2023 Starcatcher, so I got a feeling some new Greta Van Fleet will be out before the end of 2026. As we get to The Offspring now, it's Rock 106.1.

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0: So, Korn? Limp Bizkit? Slipknot even?
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3: It's up now in town, currently keeping eyes on a crash on I-95 northbound exit 94, slightly obstructing your access there to Highway 204, and also keeping an eye on some congestion leaving parts of town, including up through Port Wentworth on Augusta Road northbound. Your delays there starting just after you pass I-95 up towards Old Augusta Road, and also keeping eyes on delays there in town, I-16 westbound, slowing down passing I-95 exit 157. That's a look at traffic. I'm Zach Grizzle.
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Foo Fighters, Alice in Chains on the way as we get into the latest from Story of the Year. I love this song. It's called Gasoline, and it's on Rock 106.1.

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0: It's Rock 106.1, Savannah's Rock Station. That wraps up my time with all you beautiful people this evening. Greg Beharrell is in next. You guys be good, be kind, be safe, and always know this. I love you guys. It's Rock 106.1.
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3: Heads up now in town. Currently keeping eyes on a crash on I-95 northbound exit 94, slightly obstructing your access there to Highway 204. And also keeping an eye on some congestion leaving parts of town, including up through Port Wentworth on Augusta Road northbound. Your delays there starting just after you pass I-95 up towards Old Augusta Road. And also keeping eyes on delays there in town, I-16 westbound, slowing down passing I-95 exit 157. That's a look at traffic. I'm Zach Grizzle.
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4: 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Never felt so alone. Yeah.

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We provide the noise. 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

0: Well, I appreciate you calling, because otherwise I'd just be taking pretend phone calls so the work cameras believe I'm popular.
1: Thanks, Craig. I actually listen to you all the time. Actually, when I do the cargo pickup and I listen to you when I can. You know, I got to go and do the actual job and go in the warehouse and get the cargo, but yeah.
0: Well, as a radio DJ, I understood you right up until actual job, but thank you for listening.
1: Of course, my friend. You're very entertaining.
0: Well, you know, fun fact, I'm actually entertaining in two ways. I love having guests over for conversation and baked Alaskas.

Greg Vieira. What's up, Savannah? Hey, fun fact, I was 34 pounds when I was born, so doctors nicknamed me the Pink House. Yeah, isn't it funny when life is full circle on Rock 106.1?

0: for good. So you're with your wife right now?
1: Yeah, I'm delivering food to my wife.
0: Delivering food to my wife. I mean, I would watch that reality show.
1: Oh, it is a reality show.
0: Well, every good reality show does have crying, so it's a good thing you phoned. I'm the best at it. What did your wife order?
1: We got a

0: Yeah, breakfast burrito with extra cheese and beans.
1: Ooh, fancy.
0: I love you.
1: What? A kiss? Oh, man. If being cheesy and bean-shaped gets you a kiss, then I'm all set.
0: Nice.
1: Yeah, thanks. I thought so, too. So that's it? Just the breakfast burrito?
0: And she got a couple of Cokes in the bottle.
1: Oh, yeah. Always tastes better in the bottle. And what did you get?
0: I got nothing.
1: Okay, yeah, that does sound like a relationship. Wow, a selfless breakfast burrito delivery.
0: Yes.
1: That might be the first in history.
0: Yes, maybe.
1: So the rhyme is true. Happy wife, happy life.
0: Exactly.
1: But yours would have to be a burrito version.
0: Yes, many burritos in that.
1: Give your wife a breakfast burrito, and your life will be a treat-o.
0: That's yes. I agree to that.
1: Okay, well, you know what? We're going to have to work on the copy.
0: Okay.
1: Hey, thanks for the relationship advice.
0: No problem. You keep it up. Keep up the good work.
1: I will. And I'll remember your burrito trick, because just like guac, a true life partner is also extra.
0: Yes.

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0: 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Grab a VIP ticket. You get in early for exclusive access and all-you-can-eat bites and drinks before the general public clogs up the works. Although if general public clogging up the works means I'm standing in line behind a hot babe wearing yoga pants, I'm okay with that. Best part, it benefits the Ronald McDonald House of Coastal Georgia. So, for once, your drinking habit actually helps families in need. 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
1: A mild but muggy morning for our Thursday. Heading out the door to mid to upper 60s, even some low 70s at the coastline, and warming quickly, mid 80s by lunchtime before we top out in the low 90s. With your certified most accurate forecast, I'm meteorologist Melissa Hall.
2: 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Be well, friend.

It's the Gregby Herald Show. Let me ask a question here. If you listen to a cassette, how fast is the cassette tape turning? I can tell you, 1.875 inches per second. Cruising along, like when your parent used to play Mario Kart. What does this button do? Okay.

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0: Well, now, wait a minute here. Why do you have hate for other girls?
1: I hate when they hate on me.
0: Oh, boy. I'm going to end up in the burn book for being part of this. What now? Why do they hate on you?
1: Because I'm pretty hot.
0: Yeah, well, I mean, people don't like it when you have symptoms of the flu. I'm joking. You mean they hate you because they're jealous of your look?
1: Because I'm pretty hot.
0: Right, yeah. No, you've mentioned twice in 10 seconds. Will you be dining with the Heathers today?
1: Yeah.
0: Yeah, well, I'm sure others don't hate you. There's probably just a misunderstanding.
1: Maybe. I don't know why they hate me.
0: Well, you know, I doubt it'll be that way for long. We must all look to Rizzo and Sandy. Because they become friends within like an hour 45, 2 hours 30 minutes if you're watching on cable. What do you think it means that you're having this beef with folks?
1: I think it means to be not...
0: Oh, what is this, Budget Hamlet? To be not...

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0: 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At Greg B. Harrell on most of the social media. 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Shouldn't it be anti-cough syrup?
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17: I'm Brooke Butler with the WJCL 22 News Team. More than a dozen Revolutionary War era cannons recovered from the Savannah River are set to return to the hostess city after undergoing years of restoration. The cannons were first discovered in 2021 during the Savannah Harbor expansion project. And Philadelphia Eagles outside linebacker and Savannah native Nolan Smith was arrested in Georgia on May 15th for driving over 135 miles per hour. All that and more coming up tonight on WJCL 22 News.
18: 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Hilton Head, Savannah. If it's too loud,
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Rock 106.1. What's up, Tybee Island? Hey, hey, Tybee or not Tybee? That is the question. It's Greg B. Harrell. Yeah, that was a Hamlet reference. Just think of me as your new Yorick.